0: From composer Xianzong Wang, that was Colorful Clouds Chasing the Moon, Deborah Moriarty, and Ji Hong Tong on the piano. In just a minute, we'll get a piece from Mozart.
1: I've been listening to WWFM, the classical network, for decades. I grew up in the area, I found it on the radio, and have been listening ever since. My parents used to play classical music at home, and it just becomes part of your DNA. I really like the variety that the classical network plays. I listen to music that on my own I might not have chosen to listen to, but then I get exposed to it and I listen to it and I learn to like it. I love the fact that there's no commercials. Something has to pay the bills, so I'm really happy to support the radio station because otherwise it won't exist. Enlightened self-interest. I want to keep the radio station on the air. I'm a sustaining member because that way it's done. I know I've done my fair share and I don't have to think about it anymore. I'm Carol Brooks Thomas from Hamilton, New Jersey, and I'm a supporter of the Classical Network because I want to make sure the radio station is there.
0: Wolfgang Amadeus Mozart famously complained to his father that he detested the flute. He also griped about the paltry amount of money he was offered to compose several pieces commissioned by a wealthy amateur flutist. Yet for all his complaining, Mozart certainly knew how to write some delicious music for the instrument. He wrote a concerto for flute and harp, four flute quartets, and two concertos. This is the second concerto.

0: The very well-known and beloved James Galway on the flute with the Chamber Orchestra of Europe performing the second flute concerto from Wolfgang Amadeus Mozart.
1: We're off to Barcelona and the Gran Teatre de Liceu for Donizetti's The Elixir of Love on this week's Sunday Opera. Leading our cast are Priti Yende and Michael Spires. Hello, this is Michael Kanacki. 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
0: English composer Cyril Rutham was a great champion of other composers, but he really never promoted his own work as much, even though others thought it was very much worth it. So he was never as well known as some of his contemporaries. Rutham's miniature suite for piano and orchestra was written in 1920 for the Clifton High School for Girls, where the composer's sister, Mabel or May, ran the music department. Here's the Northern Sinfonia of England performing.

0: Cyril Rudum, with the miniature suite performed in that recording by the Northern Sinfonia of England, with Alan Fearon on the piano. 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
1: Hey there, it's Bill McLaughlin. Recently, Andy Bade, a staff announcer at KUAT in Tucson, wrote in with a terrific idea. Hey, Bill, he said, what do you think about musical dynasties? And bang, a light went off in my head. The Bach family, the Scarlattis, the Mozarts, the Richard Rodgers family of Broadway. Man, it's all endless and wonderful. So join us for Musical Dynasties this week on Exploring Music.
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0: Robert Schumann thought that this composition was going to be his second symphony. But no. This piece wasn't well received when it premiered,

0: Ivan Curtin on the cymbalum with the Estonian National Symphony Orchestra performing the Hariano Suite from composer Zoltán Koldai. In just a moment, we'll hear that Schumann piece.
1: This Monday evening at 8, the Classical Network in Concert will present an encore broadcast of one of the most powerful concerts we've brought you over the last years. It features one of our longtime broadcast partners, the outstanding four saxophonists who make up the award-winning Prism Quartet. And this encore is happening because the performance has just been released on the recording label of Prism, XAS Records. The concerts took place originally back in June of 2024, and our first broadcast was in January of 2025. It was a project called Generate Music, whose inspiration the musical and social relationship between Jewish and African-American composers, musicians, artists, populations, and cultures. All new works were commissioned, and Prism was joined by a super group of musicians, five of whom also were composers for this concert, in this truly powerful, emotionally charged, and deeply moving performance. Matt Levy, a member of Prism Quartet, was my co-host, as well as co-curator of the project, Helen Haynes, past Chief Cultural Officer for Philadelphia and past Director of Exhibitions and Programs at the African American Museum in Philly. Sadly, Helen passed away 2 months after our original broadcast in March of 2025. Please join me, David Ozenberg, for this very special encore broadcast featuring Prism Quartet this Monday evening at 8 with an encore broadcast next Saturday beginning at the special time of 1 p.m. exclusively here on the multi-award-winning WWFM The Classical Network and WWFM.org.

0: the Overture, Scherzo, and Finale from Robert Schumann, the London Symphony Orchestra performing on that recording. In just a moment, a lullaby.
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0: A Nocturne from Antonín Dvořák, performed by the Budapest Festival Orchestra. I'm Liz Lyon, in for Aaron Kane. Thanks for sticking with me for this hour of classical music.
1: I'm Elliot Forrest. 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

0: From John Ireland, A Summer Evening with the Orchestra of the Swan. Coming up in just a second, that horn performance.
1: 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I'm Michael Barone. 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
0: Jan Vaclav Stieck was also known as Giovanni Punto. That was his professional name. He was a Czech horn player that was a contemporary of Mozart, and Mozart heard him play in Paris and told his father, "Oh, this guy is fantastic." Before horns got valves, Punto was a pioneer of the hand-stopping technique, which allows natural horns to play a great number of notes, and he was even hired to teach the technique to the horn players in King George III's private orchestra. Well, here's another amazing horn player, the late Barry Tuckwell, performing Punto's 10th horn concerto.

0: From Giovanni Punto, it's his 10th horn concerto with Barry Tuckwell featuring on the horn and the Academy of St. Martin in the Fields. Coming up in just a moment, a Russian virtuoso pianist.
1: Some people can get a thrill knitting sweaters and sitting still.
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0: The hour with 19th century Russian virtuoso pianist and composer Anton Rubinstein. Here is his Concertstruck.

We're off to Barcelona and the Gran Teatre de Liceu for Donizetti's The Elixir of Love on this week's Sunday Opera. Leading our cast are Priti Yende and Michael Spires. Hello, this is Michael Kanacki. Please join us for The Elixir of Love, followed by more music of Donizetti, including his theatrical conveniences and inconveniences, all beginning at 3 this Sunday, right here at the Classical Network and at wwfm.org.

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1: When Tchaikovsky was asked to write a symphonic fantasia based on the Shakespeare play, The Tempest, the first thing he asked was, well, does there have to be a tempest? The answer? Yes. It's in the title, after all. So Tchaikovsky sat down and wrote his piece that became instantly successful and popular. The Simón Bolívar Symphony Orchestra will perform The Tempest later this hour.

0: Pablo Sanz Vigelas on the guitar with The Dove from composer Sebastian Heredia. Coming up in just a minute, a little Shakespeare.
1: This Monday evening at 8, the Classical Network in Concert will present an encore broadcast of one of the most powerful concerts we've brought you over the last years. It features one of our longtime broadcast partners, the outstanding four saxophonists who make up the award-winning Prism Quartet. And this encore is happening because the performance has just been released on the recording label of Prism, XAS Records. The concerts took place originally back in June of 2024, and our first broadcast was in January of 2025. It was a project called Generate Music, whose inspiration the musical and social relationship between Jewish and African-American composers, musicians, artists, populations, and cultures. All new works were commissioned, and Prism was joined by a super group of musicians, five of whom also were composers for this concert, in this truly powerful, emotionally charged, and deeply moving performance. Matt Levy, a member of Prism Quartet, was my co-host, as well as co-curator of the project, Helen Haynes, past chief cultural officer for Philadelphia and past director of exhibitions and programs at the African American Museum in Philly. Sadly, Helen passed away 2 months after our original broadcast in March of 2025. Please join me, David Ozenberg, for this very special encore broadcast featuring Prism Quartet this Monday evening at 8, with an encore broadcast next Saturday beginning at the special time of 1 p.m. exclusively here on the multi-award-winning WWFM The Classical Network and WWFM.org.
0: Enchanted Island. The first timid stirrings of love between Ferdinand and Miranda, Ariel, and the lovers are overwhelmed by their passion, and then finally, the sea.

0: Peter Tchaikovsky's The Tempest, performed by the Simone Bolivar Symphony Orchestra. Samuel Coleridge Taylor coming up in just a minute.
1: 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And you'll hear gems of the piano repertoire performed by pianists of the golden age of pianism and the great performers of today. 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
0: When Edvard Elgar was asked to compose a work for the Three Choirs Festival, which was the famous annual event in England, he instead asked Samuel Coleridge Taylor to accept the commission, which he did, and then conducted the premiere of his Ballad in A Minor. The performance was promising and an early milestone for the gifted 22-year-old composer, who tragically died quite young. Here's an arrangement for violin and piano performed by Noctula Nguyenyama and Mia Ahali.

0: This week on Sounds Choral, I hope that you'll join me, Matthew Robertson, Artistic Director and Conductor of the DC-based Professional Choir and Orchestra, The 13. 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
2: There are disadvantages to every instrument. Strings break, reeds crack, valves stick. Well, in concert harps, my niece plays one, and man, those are heavy. Fortunately for us, Margaret Cole has figured out how to move her harp. We'll hear about it and this sonata later this hour.

0: A harp sonata performed by Margaret Cole from composer Jean-Baptiste Krumpholz.
1: 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I'm Peter Dubois, and I hope you'll join me.
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0: considered deeply inventive when it was written, and still just an overall stunning piece of music. Louis Spohr's Clarinet Concerto in E-flat major, performed for you there by clarinetist Julian Bliss and the Academy of St. Martin in the Fields, Kenneth Salito at the podium. I'm Melanie Renata with a teeny tiny burst of joy in just a moment. 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
0: If you have ever taken piano lessons, there's a high chance you know this work. 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
1: At the height of its popularity, this guitar concerto was hailed as the finest ever written and ever performed for the instrument. It was the early 19th century. Mauro Giuliani was Italy's leading guitar virtuoso, and this piece of music solidified his standing as one of Vienna's greats. It's Giuliani's Guitar Concerto No. 1 in A Major, truly a work of art. It's coming up later this hour. I'm Melanie Renata. This is Music Through the Night.

0: Never one to limit his style, Ravel paid homage to 18th century French sounds. There, Le Tombeau de Couperin, the City of London Sinfonia, performing. 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
1: We're off to Barcelona and the Gran Teatre de Liceu for Donizetti's The Elixir of Love on this week's Sunday Opera. Leading our cast are Priti Yende and Michael Spires. Hello, this is Michael Kanacki. 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
3: This Monday evening at 8, the Classical Network in concert will present an encore broadcast of one of the most powerful concerts we've brought you over the last years. It features one of our longtime broadcast partners, the outstanding four saxophonists who make up the award-winning Prism Quartet. And this encore is happening because the performance has just been released on the recording label of Prism, XAS Records. The concerts took place originally back in June of 2024, and our first broadcast was in January of 2025. It was a project called Generate Music, whose inspiration the musical and social relationship between Jewish and African-American composers, musicians, artists, populations, and cultures. All new works were commissioned, and Prism was joined by a super group of musicians, five of whom also were composers for this concert, in this truly powerful, emotionally charged, and deeply moving performance. Matt Levy, a member of Prism Quartet, was my co-host, as well as co-curator of the project, Helen Haynes, past Chief Cultural Officer for Philadelphia and past Director of Exhibitions and Programs at the African American Museum in Philly. Sadly, Helen passed away 2 months after our original broadcast in March of 2025. Please join me, David Ozenberg, for this very special encore broadcast featuring Prism Quartet this Monday evening at 8, with an encore broadcast next Saturday beginning at the special time of 1 p.m. exclusively here on the multi-award-winning WWFM, the Classical Network, and WWFM.org.

0: Pianist Matt Herskovitz and violinist Laura St. John sharing the passion and drama of love dripping from that violin sonata in A major by César Franck.
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3: A generational curse gets broken here. A curse that caused different hearts to make the same mistake across multiple generations. Until finally, one love broke the curse that haunted them all. That's the story of The Chimney of King René. It's told through this 7-movement suite for winds by Darius Milhaud. Here's the Danish National Symphony Wind Quintet.

0: If puppets freak you out like they do my sister, well, Stravinsky's Ballet Pretushka is not for you. But the music, well, that's for everyone. Igor Stravinsky's Petrushka, performed for you there by the Baltimore Symphony, David Zinman at the podium.
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0: This work starts, and it never seems to take a breather. A little boost for your morning. It's Barry's Reel by Catriona McKay and Chris Stout.

0: A slice of Schubert's nearly hour-long Ninth Symphony in C major, praised by composer and critic Robert Schumann for its heavenly length. That was the Leipzig Gewandhaus with the first movement. I'm Melanie Renata. Thank you for being with me this morning. Be good to yourself today, and be good to your neighbor too, okay?
1: We're off to Barcelona and the Gran Teatre de Liceu for Donizetti's The Elixir of Love on this week's Sunday Opera. Leading our cast are Priti Yende and Michael Spires. Hello, this is Michael Kanacki. 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

0: Canadian folk song suite written by Morley Calvert. Stephen Chanet conducted the Hannaford Street Silver Band.
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1: This Monday evening at 8, the Classical Network in Concert will present an encore broadcast of one of the most powerful concerts we've brought you over the last years. It features one of our longtime broadcast partners, the outstanding four saxophonists who make up the award-winning Prism Quartet. And this encore is happening because the performance has just been released on the recording label of Prism, XAS Records. The concerts took place originally back in June of 2024, and our first broadcast was in January of 2025. It was a project called Generate Music, whose inspiration the musical and social relationship between Jewish and African-American composers, musicians, artists, populations, and cultures. All new works were commissioned, and Prism was joined by a super group of musicians, five of whom also were composers for this concert, in this truly powerful, emotionally charged, and deeply moving performance. Matt Levy, a member of Prism Quartet, was my co-host, as well as co-curator of the project, Helen Haynes, past chief cultural officer for Philadelphia and past director of exhibitions and programs at the African American Museum in Philly. Sadly, Helen passed away 2 months after our original broadcast in March of 2025. Please join me, David Ozenberg, for this very special encore broadcast featuring Prism Quartet this Monday evening at 8, with an encore broadcast next Saturday beginning at the special time of 1 p.m. exclusively here on the multi-award-winning WWFM, the Classical Network, and WWFM.org.

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0: Carl Jenkins wrote that ode to our favorite thing around here, music. I'll make music. Stephen Layton there was conducting the choral ensemble Polyphony. Coming up next, we'll have Johann Neruda, if you like trumpet. Stick around for that work. And plenty more.
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0: Czech composer Johann Baptiste George Neruda was born in Bohemia, and he worked in Prague. He was quite an accomplished composer, violinist, and cellist, working as a member of the theater orchestra in Prague until becoming a member of the court orchestra, where he wrote this trumpet concerto, Johann Neruda. Hugh Wolf, the St. Paul Chamber Orchestra, and Sergei Nakaryakov is the trumpet soloist.

0: Pretty phenomenal trumpeting there from Sergei Nakaryakov, handling those quicker passages and the staccato, the higher notes. Trumpet Concerto composed by Johann Neruda. That was Hugh Wolf conducting the St. Paul Chamber Orchestra. Coming up next, some early dance music from England.
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0: As great as he was, Haydn did not skate right into his genius as quickly as Mozart did. Haydn's rise was a bit more methodical and studied. That was kind of his approach to work in general. His keyboard works are a good example. He tended to approach with caution and study. He's very conservative. Personally, I don't think there's any dishonor in being deliberate. The important thing is the final work, and we'll hear just that, a piano sonata, number 62 by Haydn, on the way this hour. I'm Kevin O'Connor.

0: Trumpet Overture, Felix Mendelssohn composed that, Claudio Abbado with the London Symphony Orchestra. Something for clarinet and orchestra next from Alice Mary Smith.
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0: On the occasion of the 100th anniversary of her birth, we offer part two of Alain on Alain on Pipe Dreams from American Public Media. I'm Michael Barone. I hope you'll be listening.
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3: Grateful for your company this Sunday morning. Alice Mary Smith was an English composer who took private lessons with a man called William Bennett and produced a large body of works, including two symphonies, three string quartets, some overtures, sacred and secular choral works. And in 1870, she wrote a duo concertante for clarinet and piano. And this is it, Andante for clarinet and orchestra here, actually. Alice Mary Smith, Howard Shelley, the London Mozart players, and Angela Malmesbury is the clarinetist.

0: Piano Sonata number 62 by Franz Joseph Haydn. That was Alfred Brendel.
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0: BBC Orchestra. Well, let's see here. This concert for 10 winds is one of today's most popular chamber wind works, with both professional and academic wind ensembles around the world. It is a contemporary reflection on what wind music of the French Renaissance and Baroque sounded like to this composer, who is Robert Spital. Concert for 10 winds, and Robert J. Ambrose is conducting here the Atlanta Chamber Winds.

0: Consort for 10 Winds, composed by Robert Spital. That was Robert J. Ambrose conducting the Atlanta Chamber Winds. I'm Kevin O'Connor. Have a great Sunday.
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2: 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And you'll hear gems of the piano repertoire performed by pianists of the golden age of pianism and the great performers of today. 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

0: That piece of music kind of sounds like how Sunday should feel. A little bit of energy, a little bit of relaxation. Romance by Amy Beach, performed by violinist Augustine Hadalick and pianist Orion Weiss. Hope you're having a great Sunday. Thanks a lot for being here.
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0: Two opposite things can exist at the same time. Tears and laughter, joy and sadness. This piece of music is one of those paradoxical pieces. It was written shortly after the composer was forced to flee his home with his wife and infant daughter. And yet, during those difficulties, this piece turned out to be some of the happiest, high-spirited, and playful pieces that he wrote. Concerto After Handel by Arnold Schoenberg.

0: Concerto After Handel by Arnold Schoenberg. Gerard Schwartz conducted both the New York Chamber Symphony and the American String Quartet. Off to Norway with music by Edvard Grieg coming up in just a minute.
1: We're off to Barcelona and the Grand Teatre de Liceu for Donizetti's The Elixir of Love on this week's Sunday Opera. Leading our cast are Pretty Yende and Michael Spires. Hello, this is Michael Kanacki. 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

0: Edvard Grieg helped to bring Norwegian music to the world, and that's some of the music that helped him do that. A couple of Norwegian dances by Edvard Grieg. Petri Sakari conducted the Iceland Symphony Orchestra.
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1: 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Thank you.

And we're off. It's The Piano Matters. I'm your host and programmer, David Duvall. And I hope that I've done for you a good job in giving you a pianistic feast. I have on the show the known, the unknown, the once known, and the famous. With Gilels, Earl Wild, Lopati Horowitz, Mano Mano Satarata Dumpling. If you love the piano, don't miss a moment of The Piano Matters. Pierre Boulez says, there is no creation save in the unforeseen as it becomes necessity. That is fabulous. A good beginning, a good middle, a good ending to anything, be it a concert or one's own day, is to hear Bach. And I'm going to have you listen to the great Brazilian concert pianist João Carlos Martins in the 48th Prelude and Fugue from the immortal Well-Tempered Clavier.

Carlos Martins, always interesting in his Bach conceptions, and of course always technically adroit in anything he does. You heard the last of the 48 preludes and fugues from the Well-Tempered Clavier. I remember so fondly doing a book with Mr. Martins. I don't know if it was a bestseller in America, but I do know that it was translated into Romanian and into Portuguese, and that it sells very well and should in Brazil, because he is a great thinker on Bach. I'm David Dubal, and I'm pleased that you are listening with me to The Piano Matters, heard each week. Grieg liked to transcribe his other works in different media than the piano to the piano. Many of his striking songs he redid for the piano. He also did the Peer Gynt music. And so let's listen to Morning from the Peer Gynt Suite No. 1, Opus 46, the player, the American Ivan Davis.

Certainly, Anne Shine is one of America's most eminent pianists. She began very early with a great career. She played, I think, by 17 or 18, the Rachmaninoff Third, and she was everywhere, and she remains so active. She's an extraordinary woman and pianist. You heard Anne Shine in the fourth movement of the Third Sonata of Chopin, Opus 58. Earl Wilde recorded a great deal, something like 400 or 500 solo pieces. Let's try them again in Mendelssohn's Scherzo, Opus 16 in E minor, and it once had the title The Little Trumpet.

Now you know why it was titled by someone, The Little Trumpet. And it stuck until about the 20th century. Now nobody uses that title. But it was the Opus 16 Scherzo, number 2, by Mendelssohn, and played very well by the Pearl, Earl the Pearl. I gave him that nickname long ago, and anytime I said, "Oh, there's the Pearl," he would always smile. I hope you are all in a quiet spot, listening with high ear power to all these tremendous virtuosi. Gilbert Hyhett said, "These are not books, lumps of lifeless paper, but minds alive on the shelves. From each of them goes out its own voice, and just as the touch of a button on or off will fill the room with music, so by taking down one of these volumes and opening it, one can call into range the voice of a man far distant in time and space and hear him speaking to us, mind to mind, heart to heart." This is David Dubal. It's The Piano Matters, and I have endless admiration, as you probably know if you listen to the show often, for the great Russian called Emil Gilels. In 1952, he made a concerto recording, a live performance of Tchaikovsky's seldom played second piano concerto. The conductor, Kirill Kondrashin, was a major accompanist, and it's truly a passionate presentation we hear, a real treasure of bravura playing. It's yours for the listening. The finale of the second concerto in G major, it's marked Allegro con fuoco, with fire.

You may not really know the third movement of Tchaikovsky's second piano concerto as you know the first piano concerto. Anyway, the performance was really wild. The Leningrad Philharmonic with Kondrashin, with the mighty Gilels as soloist. I consider Debussy's Lieux Joyeux, forgive my French accent, Joyous Island, one of the seminal piano works of the early 20th century. It asks the pianist for many subtle things and a wonderful trill at the beginning. It has to set it up perfectly. It's an orgiastic presentation of its materials. This is a performance you've never heard of the Joyous Island by a pianist I hope you will now admire, Clara Wirtz.

Debussy's The Joyous Island, composed in 1904, a true 5-minute choreographic poem performed with apparent delight by Clara Wirtz, or Wirtz. She's an Austrian, I believe. W-U-R-T-Z. The series is The Piano Matters, your host, David Dubal. And the great pianist Busoni, writing to his wife Gerda, said, "I hardly play with my hands anymore. This way of playing is equally effective, whatever the piece." Again, so interesting. Busoni was such an extraordinary mind. Scarlatti is on the agenda. Now we hear Horowitz once again, this time in the B minor sonata, K-87, and it's by the bard of the keyboard, Vladimir Horowitz.

Scarlatti was born in that amazing and splendid year of 1685, which produced Handel, Bach, and Scarlatti. Scarlatti in Naples, and he left at about age 21 to Portugal and then to Spain. For me, he is a Spanish or at least an Iberian composer. Scarlatti and Horowitz are splendid together. What a team, indeed. In the B minor sonata, K87. Not yet forgotten, but once as popular as can be, was the Norwegian composer, not Grieg, Christian Sinding, and it's The Rustle of Spring. You know the piece, perhaps, in the movie Intermezzo, where Ingrid Bergman plays it for Leslie Howard. I have a rare performance by the Tasmanian-born player, Eileen Joyce.

An old recording it was, but well worth to hear those nimble fingers and that evenness of Eileen Joyce, Rustle of Spring by Sinding, who sold it for $40, and it became one of the most played of all drawing room pieces all over the world. And what a pity the poor guy never made a cent in royalties. That was Eileen Joyce, the pianist, born in Tasmania. Eugene Ionesco wrote, "Why do people expect authors to always answer questions? I am an author because I want to ask questions. If I had answers, I'd be a politician." I'm your host, David Dubal, inviting you to help keep our magnificent station alive. As I've said often, this is not merely a radio station. Absolutely not. This is a cultural institution and one of great importance, in my opinion. We must take responsibility to keep our arts alive. Help us survive. And remember, we are good people giving their all. I'm going to, just like that, give you one of the two greatest performances of Liszt's Sonata del Petrarca number 104 by a pianist we love. I do, Dinu Lopati.

Liszt's 104th Petrarca sonnet was played in a songful and a passionate sense, and yet very chaste, by Dino Lupati. He died in 1950, I think, or 51, but Schnabel remains one of the world's most famous and listened to pianists. But few know that he composed, and he composed very modern works. We're going to listen to Donald Eisler in the Largo from his Seven Pieces, composed in 1947, followed by the Allegretto,

the pianist Donald Eisler on a CASP recording. And he's been a champion of Schnabel's music, and you heard him in Largo and Allegretto from the Seven Pieces by Arthur Schnabel. Return with us next week for The Piano Matters. The great economist John Maynard Keynes wrote, "The idea of economists and political philosophers, both when they are right and when they are wrong, are more powerful than is commonly understood. Indeed, the world is ruled by little else. Practical men, who believe themselves to be quite exempt from any intellectual influences, are usually the slaves of some defunct economist." This is David Duvall. Thank you for listening.

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Hello, and welcome to With Heart and Voice, a program that explores the rich heritage of sacred choral and organ music. I'm Peter Dubois, and I'm delighted that you've joined me for the next hour of inspirational listening. A creed is a concise statement of core beliefs or shared understandings within an organization, and they are a bedrock element of religious communities, including Christianity. On today's edition of With Heart and Voice, we'll share musical settings of creedal writings and other statements of belief from composers such as William Byrd, Johann Nepomuk Hummel, Alice Parker, and others. In the German Lutheran tradition, the ancient Nicene Creed appears in hymn form in the chorale Wir glauben all an einen Gott, We All Believe in One God. J.S. Bach wrote a robust organ chorale prelude on the tune, and the sturdiness of the writing, with its declamatory pedal line, reinforces the strength of belief inherent in the text. Daryl Robinson plays the organ at the Shepherd School of Music at Rice University.

Carol Robinson played the chorale prelude by Johann Sebastian Bach on the tune Für Glauben all an einen Gott to launch our program featuring musical settings of creeds or other statements of faith. He played the organ in the Edith Bates Old Recital Hall at Rice University in Houston. Late Romantic composer Max Reger took that same Lutheran chorale tune and set it for voices, adding his own romantic harmonization. Voces 8 performs Wir glauben an einen Gott by Max Reger.

We all believe in one God, as set by Max Reger, Voces 8 performed. Toward the end of the Tudor period, the religious affiliations of the royal family, known as the House of Tudor, vacillated between the Protestant Church of England established by Henry VIII in the 1530s and the Roman Catholic Church. Composers of the time had to adapt quickly to whichever strain was predominant at the time. William Byrd was among those composers affected by these changing winds. In the post-Reformation time, the 8 daily offices of the pre-Reformation were reduced to 2, Matins and Evensong. The canticles which made up these offices, though they retained their Latin titles, were sung in Cranmer's English settings. From William Byrd's great service, we'll hear the Creed, sung in alternation by the two sides of the choir, in this case the choir of Westminster Abbey. James O'Donnell conducts.

James O'Donnell led the choir of Westminster Abbey in the Creed from The Great Service by William Byrd. You're listening to With Heart and Voice. The official creeds of the Church are not the only statements of belief that give meaning to faith. Many hymns, whether composed poetry or folk hymns, fill a similar place in worship. Alice Parker has arranged the traditional folk hymn, God is Seen, in our next selection. The Atlanta Master Chorale is led by Eric Nelson.

The Atlanta Master Chorale has shared two different statements of belief in hymn form. We just heard Ken Berg's arrangement of the hymn by Phoebe Knapp, Blessed Assurance, and earlier they sang God is Seen, arranged by Alice Parker. Eric Nelson conducted. Norwegian composer Kim André Arnesen set some now-famous words of faith left anonymously etched on the wall of a wartime tunnel in Germany. His anthem, Even When He Is Silent, with its close harmony and soaring lines, gives mystical sense to the words, which echo across time. Anton Armstrong leads the St. Olaf Choir.

Even When He Is Silent by Kim André Arnesen. The St. Olav Choir sang in the Nidaros Cathedral in Trondheim, Norway, directed by Anton Armstrong. You're listening to With Heart and Voice. Perhaps the greatest musical statement of faith in the Western canon can be found in Johann Sebastian Bach's masterpiece, The Mass in B Minor. This towering work, spanning nearly 2 hours of music, was completed in the last 2 years of Bach's life, in essence, an expansion of an earlier Misa that he had composed in the early 1730s, comprising only a Kyrie and Gloria. For this larger work, he added a substantial setting of the Creed, titled Symbolum Nicenum, divided into 9 separate movements and lasting more than half an hour. He also added a Sanctus, Osana, Benedictus, Agnus Dei, and Dona Nobis Pacem, which together take less time than either the Gloria or Symbolum Nicenum. We'll listen to the first 2 choruses from the Credo, Credo in Unum Deum, and Patrem Omnipotentem. Jonathan Cohen leads the ensemble Arcangelo. Music of Johann Sebastian Bach on With Heart and Voice.

The opening two choruses from the Symbolum Nicenum of Bach's Monumental Mass in B minor. Arcangelo performed under the direction of Jonathan Cohen. A more contemporary setting of the Credo is next, coming from a Mass for Double Choir by René Clausen, composed in 2011. It was his first foray into composing a Mass setting, and he was keenly aware of the challenges of setting such a sprawling text as the Creed. He noted that the emphasis of the text shifts very dramatically in undulating moods, inviting a kind of text painting. Commentator Catherine Price goes further, saying, Clausen allows the Credo to ebb and flow kaleidoscopically from the strength of the unison writing at the opening through the sorrowful falling lines of the crucifixion to the bubbling, dancing figures for the resurrection and the promise of life to come. We'll hear the Credo from the Mass for Double Choir by René Clausen, performed by the Kansas City Chorale. Charles Bruffy conducts.

The Credo from the Mass for Double Choir by Rene Clausen. Charles Bruffy led the Kansas City Chorale in that performance. You're listening to With Heart and Voice. The Te Deum is an ancient hymn of the Church dating to the 4th century. It's a hymn that acts in many ways as a kind of creed and has been set countless times over the centuries. We'll hear a performance of a setting by Johann Nepomuk Hummel from the early 19th century. Hummel was a contemporary and friend of Beethoven, studied music as a child with Mozart, and later with Haydn and Albrechtsberger. His music follows strongly in the tradition of Haydn, particularly as he was employed for some time in the court of Prince Esterhazy. Those influences will be clearly heard in this performance by Collegium Musicum 90 of the Te Deum by Hummel, led by Richard Hickox.

Te Deum in D Major by Johann Nepomuk Hummel. Richard Hickox directed Collegium Musicum 90. Coming up is a stirring toccata in D Major by 20th century French organist, composer, and teacher Marcel Lanctuy. Dame Gillian Weir plays the grand organ of the Royal Albert Hall in London.

0: thank you for joining me for today's program as we've listened to music setting the creed and other statements of faith. 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Executive producer is Gene Fisher, and I'm Peter Dubois. 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
3: We're off to Barcelona and the Gran Teatre de l'Issue for Donizetti's The Elixir of Love on this week's Sunday Opera. Leading our cast are Priti Yende and Michael Spires. Hello, this is Michael Kanacki. 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
1: Hello and welcome to Sounds Choral, a program that explores the breadth of choral music. I'm Matthew Robertson, Artistic Director and Conductor of the DC-based professional choir and orchestra, The 13, and I'm your host today. I founded The 13 in 2012 after finishing my Master's of Music in Conducting at Westminster Choir College in Princeton. In 2016, I moved the group to my native Washington, D.C., where we now perform between 20 to 25 concerts per year of music from the Renaissance to the present day. Our performing forces expand and contract to suit the music we perform, meaning that we perform with as few as 5 and as many as 65 musicians. Today, I'll broadcast most of the 13's commercial recording, Monteverdi, The Lost Vespers. Most classical music lovers know Claudio Monteverdi, if they know him at all, because of his famous Vespers of 1610. After first performing his Vespers of 1610 with the 13 in 2016, I found myself leafing through Monteverdi's 1640-41 volume Selva Morale et Spirituale in 2018. Selva Morale et Spirituale means the moral and spiritual wood, and this volume contained nearly 5 hours of the composer's finest and most inventive late compositions, which he compiled into this one magnum opus in the last few years of his life. My excitement for Selva began a 5-year exploration of his late compositions, which eventually expanded to include his posthumous volumes from 1650 and 1651. These later volumes were published a full 7 years after his death, an act that was a testament to the regard in which his colleagues held him and his late music. With controversy his constant companion, Monteverdi spent his life pioneering an inventive new style of music making. The hallmarks of this new style were clarity of declamation and the innovative use of basso continuo. This style, which he called seconda practica, became the foundation and keystone of the Baroque period in music history, inspiring composers from Schütz to Handel and from Vivaldi to Bach. Our Lost Vespers is not a new discovery of one unified work that has been lost to time, but rather a curated compilation of music that has been hiding in plain sight for 350 years. To create the alternation of celebration and reflection, light and dark, that is typical of music for Vespers, I've drawn from two of Monteverdi's end-of-life volumes, Selva Morale from 1640 to 41 and Missa et Salmi of 1650. This album is the result of 5 years of programming, rehearsing, and performing this music. I have chosen the finest of Monteverdi's late works to present this program that is Vespers-like in its effect, that brings the day to a close in an alternating narrative of celebration and reflection. To do this, I've drawn nearly exclusively from Monteverdi's Selva and Missa et Salmi, with the exception of the brief opening choral chant that you'll hear that's inspired by the festive fanfares from Monteverdi's 1610 volume. As much as exploring Monteverdi's music was a joy, the true delight was rehearsing, performing, and recording it with many of the finest musicians to tackle this music from around the world. I'm grateful to my colleagues for their endlessly inventive music making, and I'm so delighted to share this commercial recording with you today. And now, here is The 13 under my baton, performing Monteverdi, The Lost Vespers, recorded in October 2024 by recording engineer Dirk Sobotka at the Franciscan Monastery here in Washington, D.C., and produced by Jeffrey Silver.

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I'm today's host, Matthew Robertson, Artistic Director and Conductor of the Professional Choir and Orchestra, The 13. And you're listening to our 2024 commercial recording titled Monteverdi, The Lost Vespers.

0: Sounds Choral is produced at the studios of WWFM The Classical Network, David Osenberg, producer. I'm Matthew Robertson, Artistic Director and Conductor of the DC-based professional choir and orchestra, The 13. And this was a broadcast of most of The 13's 2024 commercial recording titled Monteverdi, The Lost Vespers. I hope you'll join me and The 13 for our 26-27 season, which features Handel's Messiah, Brahms' Requiem, Bach's St. Matthew Passion, Joby Talbot's Path of Miracles, and more. 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
1: I grew up singing in choir at school and also marching in the marching band, carrying a flag, not an instrument. I first became interested in classical music when I was a child, and my parents took me to hear Kathleen Battle at the Academy of Music in Philadelphia. It was a thrill, and I was hooked. I'm a therapist, and on my commute in the morning, I find that WWFM is really therapeutic for me. The music takes me to this very calm place and prepares me to be talking with people about those meaning of life questions. 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My name is Judith Beebe. I'm from Princeton, New Jersey, and I'm a supporter of the Classical Network.
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This opera broadcast has been made possible in part by a generous bequest from Victoria J. Mastrobuono, who had an enduring love of opera and a desire to share it with others.

The love-struck Nemorino will try anything to win the heart of Adina. Luckily for him, a doctor is selling a potion which he claims will instantly make her fall in love. Hello, I'm Lisa Flynn. We're at the historic Gran Teatre del Liceo in Barcelona, Spain, for Gaetano Donizetti's heartwarming comic opera, L'Elisir d'Amore, or The Elixir of Love. Leading the cast are Pretty Yende as Adina and Michael Spires as Nemorino. Diego Mateos conducts the chorus and orchestra in this performance from December 2025. Donizetti was among the most important figures in Italian opera before the emergence of Giuseppe Verdi. His 65 operas range from tragedies to historical works to comedies, such as the ever-popular Elixir of Love. Throughout his composing career, Donizetti remained true to the view that in Italian opera, the voice reigned supreme. When the curtain rises, we're in a small Italian village. Nemorino is madly in love with the wealthy Adina, who he believes would never go for a commoner like him. While resting from the summer heat, Adina tells the villagers the story of Tristan and Isolde, who only found love after drinking a magic potion. Nemorino wishes that he too could find a potion and win Adina's love. Suddenly, the villagers hear approaching trumpets and drums. Sergeant Belcore arrives, seeking accommodations for his men. The confident soldier soon makes an impression on Adina, and he almost immediately proposes to her. Nemorino despairs. His chance at love seems farther away than ever. Another stranger arrives, Dulcamaro, who is a traveling quack doctor. He promises remedies for any ailment. Nemorino asks if he has a love potion, and the doctor hands one over, which is actually fortified wine, guaranteeing its effects within 24 hours. Nemorino drinks the supposed elixir and becomes emboldened, behaving indifferently towards Adina. She's annoyed by his attitude and angrily announces her wedding to Belcore. The elixir now seems to have had the opposite effect to what the doctor promised. In order of vocal appearance, we'll hear Michael Spires as Nemorino, Pretty Yende as Adina, Nuria Villa as Janetta, Han Antem as Belcore, and Fabio Capitanucci as Dr. Dulcamaro. The orchestra and chorus of the Gran Teatre del Liceo are conducted by Diego Mateos. Here now is Act 1 of Gaetano Donizetti's The Elixir of Love from Barcelona.

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He calls on Dr. Dulcamara for more of his magic potion. You've just heard Act 1 of Gaetano Donizetti's The Elixir of Love from the Gran Teatre del Liceu in Barcelona. In our cast are Michael Spires as Nemorino, Pretty Yende as Adina, Nuria Vila as Janetta, Han Antem as Belcore, and Fabio Capitanucci as Dr. Dulcamara. Diego Mateos conducts the orchestra and chorus of the Gran Teatre del Liceu. Next week, we head to Milan for a performance of Claude Debussy's Pelléas et Mélisande. Maxime Pascal leads a fantastic cast and the chorus and orchestra of La Scala. I hope you'll be listening. I'm Lisa Flynn. This is the WFMT Radio Network.

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1: I'm Elliot Forrest. 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
2: Hey there, it's Bill McLaughlin. Recently, Andy Bade, a staff announcer at KUAT in Tucson, wrote in with a terrific idea. Hey, Bill, he said, what do you think about musical dynasties? And bang, a light went off in my head. The Bach family, the Scarlattis, the Mozarts, the Richard Rodgers family of Broadway. Man, it's all endless and wonderful.

Theater, we're enjoying a performance of Donizetti's comic masterpiece, The Elixir of Love. As Act Two begins, all is ready for the signing of the marriage contract between Adina and Belcore, but Adina keeps delaying. Meanwhile, Nemorino is in despair. He begs Dr. Dulcamara for more potion to make Adina love him, but he has no more money. Belcore sees a way to get rid of his rival and offers to pay Nemorino to enlist, and he agrees, signing away his life to the army. The villagers then learn that Nemorino's rich uncle has died, leaving him a wealthy man. The women of the village suddenly turn their attention to Nemorino, who hasn't been told the news yet, and believes that the love potion is finally working. Adina, who hasn't heard either, is confused and annoyed. But when Dulcamara explains to her about the love potion and Belcore's offer, she suddenly understands Nemorino's true feelings for her. Adina tells Nemorino that she has bought back his enlistment papers. When he again feigns indifference, she finally confesses that she loves him. Belcore is frustrated that he has lost Adina, but is certain that there will be plenty of other women. Dr. Dulcamara is overjoyed. Here is proof of the power of his potion, instant love and wealth. All the villagers celebrate, each buying their own bottle of elixir. In the second act, we'll hear Michael Spires as Nemorino, Pretty Yende as Adina, Han Antem as Belcore, Fabio Capitanucci as Dr. Dulcamara, and as Janetta, Nuria Villa. Our soloists, as well as the chorus and orchestra of the Gran Teatro del Liceo, are conducted by Diego Mateos. Here now is the final act of Gaetano Donizetti's The Elixir of Love from Barcelona.

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1: Re concella!
0: Re concella! Re concella! Re concella! Re concella! Re concella! 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Re concella! Re concella! Re concella! Re concella! Re concella! 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Re concella! Re concella! Re concella! Re concella! Re concella! Re concella! Re concella! Re concella! Re concella! Re concella! Re concella! Re concella! Re concella! Re concella! Re concella! Re concella! Re concella! Re concella! Re concella! Re concella! Re concella! Re concella! Re concella! Re concella! Re concella! Re concella! Re concella! Re concella! Re concella! Re concella! Re concella! Re concella! Re concella! Re concella! Re concella! Re concella! Re concella! Re concella! Re concella! Re concella! Re concella! Re concella! Re concella! Re concella! Re concella! Re concella! Re concella! Re concella! Re concella! Re concella! Re concella! Re concella! Re concella! 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

0: Spires as Nemorino, Pretiende as Adina, Han Antem as Belcore, Fabio Capitanucci as Dr. Dulcamara, and as Janetta Nuriavilla. Diego Mateos led the orchestra and chorus. Next week, we head to the next stop on our European opera tour, Milan's famous La Scala, for a performance of Claude Debussy's Pelléas et Mélisande. Maxime Pascal leads a fantastic cast and the chorus and orchestra of La Scala. I hope you'll be listening. Daniel Goldberg is the producer of our WFMT opera series, thanks to Rebecca Nystedt and the WFMT operations team. Our executive producer is Roger White. 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I'm Lisa Flynn. 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
0: We hope you'll join us in the Dress Circle this Sunday evening from 7 to 8 Eastern, when this week we're going to be taking a look at the third in our series of Want songs. This time it's I Want, but not in the title.
1: You'll hear songs from the scores of Hercules, Gypsy, Tangle, Cabaret, Newsies, Chicago, My Fair Lady, Nine, The Apple Tree, Pippin, The Little Mermaid, The Music Man, and Ragtime.
0: That's I Want, but not in the title, this Sunday from 7 to 8 on the Dress Circle.
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0: This is the Classical Network, WWFM Trenton Princeton 89.1 HD, WWNJ Toms River 91.1 HD, WWCJ Cape May 89.1, and WWPJ Penn Argyle, Pennsylvania 89.5.
1: Hello again from the Sunday Opera. This is Michael Kanacki. Thank you again for joining us. I hope you enjoyed Donizetti's Elixir of Love, and I am going to continue with more music of Donizetti until Ted Otten joins me at 7 for The Dress Circle. We are turning to, first, a short two-act opera that had its world premiere at the Teatro Nuovo in Naples on November 21, 1827. In that production, it had the title Theatrical Conveniences, and then it was changed to The Convenience and Inconvenience of Theater, and then eventually it became known as Mamma Agata, and you'll understand more about that in a second. It's a wonderfully comic opera where they're trying to stage an opera and everything goes wrong. It started out life as a one-act, and the two-act version was then performed on the 20th of April in 1831. Since it is less than an hour long, we're going to listen to it straight through. The scene opens in a small opera house in Brozzi, where they are rehearsing an opera seria for the Campi Fair. There are many problems from the beginning. The prima donna, who is known here as Daria, is a tyrannical, overbearing person, and that is aided by her husband, the odious Procolo. There is also a problem that no one understands how to spell the surname of the German tenor, whose name Guillermo. The prima donna demands that the play be titled Ursilia and Momolo instead of Romolo and Ursilia, drawing protests from Dorothea, the musician, and the ire of the seconda donna, Luigia, and her insufferable mother, Agata, who demands that her daughter and the prima donna perform a duet to determine which of the two will perform. However, the two singers constantly argue, and Dorothea runs away. Later, Guglielmo also runs away after being

0: being attacked by Agata. The impresario, in order not to cancel the opera, decides to have Agata sing the role of Ercilia, and Agata is dragged into the dressing room shouting at the impresario. In Act 2, the opera's funniest part begins. Mama Agata must replace the prima donna, and she sings a parody of the willow song from Rossini's Otello. Instead of it being near the base of the willow, it translates roughly to near the base of the sack. In the triumphal scene, Procolo is forced to replace the tenor in the role of Romulus and sings out of tune in all his parts. During the scene of Ercilia's sacrifice, Agata keeps talking when she shouldn't, and Daria, the prima donna, comes back and insists on singing at the end of the opera so she can rest. However, the impresario, due to the tenor and the musician's escape, announces the mayor and the council's decision to cancel the opera. This is to avoid paying the production costs, and everyone leaves, leaving the impresario in despair. In the recording to which we'll be listening, you'll hear Maria Angelis Peters singing the prima donna role of Daria. Procolo, her husband, is Roberto Scaltriti. Donna Agata, and this is an interesting role, is sung by Domenico Trimarchi. And this, instead of being a trouser role, is exactly the opposite. It's a role that's referred to as a reverse travesti, which is basically just a drag role. Guglielmo is Sergio Tedesco. Luigi, the seconda donna, is Susanna Rigacci. The conductor is Vito Maria Brunetti. The poet is Paolo Maria Arecchio, the impresario is Gaston Sarti, and Pepetto, a secondary cast member who likes to get into these fights, is Adriana Cicogna. They're joined by the Orchestra Sinfonica dell'Emilia Romagna, Arturo Toscanini, and the Coro del Teatro Rossini di Lugo. Our conductor is Bruno Rigacci. Here is the 1837 two-act version of Donizetti's Theatrical Conveniences and Inconveniences, sometimes known as Mama Agata.
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0: Oh, me donnaccio!
2: Oh, brutta furia maternale!
0: Oh,
2: no, oh, no, oh, no, oh, no! Oh, no, oh, no, oh, no! Oh, no, oh, no, oh, no! Oh, no, oh, no, oh, no! Oh, no, oh, no, oh, no! Oh, no, oh, no, oh, no! Oh, no, oh, no, oh, no! Oh, no, oh, no, oh, no! Oh, no, oh, no, oh, no! Oh, no, oh, no, oh, no! Oh, no, oh, no, oh, no! Oh, no, oh, no, oh, no! Oh, no, oh, no, oh, no! Oh, no, oh, no, oh, no! Oh, no, oh, no, oh, no! Oh, no, oh, no, oh, no! Oh, no, oh, no, oh, no! Oh, no, oh, no, oh, no! Oh, no, oh, no, oh, no! Oh, no, oh, no, oh, no! Oh, no, oh, no, oh, no! Oh, no, oh, no, oh, no! Oh, no, oh, no, oh, no!
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On the Classical Network, you heard Donizetti's two-act version of Theatrical Conveniences and Inconveniences, a piece that started life as a one-act opera in 1827 and was converted into a two-act work in 1831. Our cast once again included Maria Angelis Peters, Roberto Scaltriti, Domenico Tremarchi, Sergio Tedesco, Susanna Ragacci, Vito Maria Brunetti, Paolo Maria Orecchia, Gaston Sarti, and Adriana Cicogna. They're joined by the Orchestra Sinfonica dell'Emilia Romana, Arturo Toscanini, and the Coro del Teatro Rossini di Lugo. Our conductor, Bruno Ragacci. Let's continue with some more opera music of Donizetti, but a ballet from one of his operas that disappeared for 140 years. It was his La Cecco di Calais, The Siege of Calais. It was an 1836 lyric melodrama and was his 49th opera, coming right after Lucia di Lammermoor. It was well received, but that didn't stop it from disappearing between 1840 and 1990, when it was staged again at the Donizetti Festival in Bergamo. There was a 1988 recording made of the opera, but that was a studio cast recording and was not staged. From the opera, we're going to be listening to two pieces of ballet music, and they'll be performed by the Philharmonia Orchestra, conducted by Antonio de Almeida. The two pieces are the Military Dance and the Ballabile, which is a group dance. Ballabile simply means danceable, and I think you'll find this music very danceable. Ballet music from The Siege of Calais.

On the Classical Network, we had dance music from the 49th opera of Gaetano Donizetti, The Siege of Calais. You heard the military dance and a group dance. It was performed for us by the Philharmonia Orchestra, and our conductor here was Antonio de Almeida. We have a little more time to spend together until Ted Otten joins me for the dress circle, and to fill that time, we'll be listening to one of Donizetti's 18-string quartets. This was written in 1821 when Donizetti was in his early 20s. It's the string quartet number 13 in A major. This was at a point when he was studying with Simone Meyer, who was a major influence of Donizetti, and we've heard music of Meyer on the Sunday opera. We heard his Ginevra di Scozia, which is the same story as Ariodante. His string quartet number 13 in A major is once again in four movements, as most are, an allegro non troppo, an adagio non troppo, a menuetto, and it finishes with an energetic allegro. The recording to which we'll be listening features the Mitya Quartet, and it's an international string ensemble that was founded in 2008, and they've taken it upon themselves to record all 18 of Donizetti's string quartets among the other rare Italian chamber music they are hoping to bring to light. So here we have Donizetti's string quartet number 13 in A major featuring the Mitya Quartet.

0: On the Classical Network, you just heard the String Quartet No. 13 in A Major of Gaetano Donizetti, performed here for us by the Mitya Quartet. And when they made this recording, the members included Giorgiano Stazzulo and Pasquale Allegretti Gravina playing the violins. Carmine Canialli is the violist. And on the cello, we had Veronica Fabri Valenzuela. I hope you enjoyed our Donizetti Sunday afternoon together and that you will stay tuned. As always, Ted Otten is in the wings, ready to join me for the Dress Circle. This is Michael Kanacki. I hope you have a wonderful evening.
1: 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I hope you'll join us for the next broadcast of the Chamber Music Society of Lincoln Center. 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

0: Hello and welcome to The Dress Circle. 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
1: And this is Ted Otten.
0: And after a hiatus of one show, so we could get our shows of August in, we are going back to our I Want series. And this third and final piece is I Want, but not in the title. So that means you're going to be hearing I Want songs, but they don't necessarily say I Want. And it's definitely not in the title, but it's still about a character's yearning that causes him or her to do something throughout the show.
1: And we're going to start with one of my favorite musicals, Ragtime, by Ahrens and Flaherty. And we have two wonderful characters, Sarah and Colehouse Walker, who are sung in this recording by Audra McDonald and Brian Stokes Mitchell. They have found each other after a rocky start, and they're looking forward to the future together, and that's a very important part of that looking, is the togetherness. The song they sing is called Wheels of a Dream.

0: from a musical based on the novel Ragtime, which I used to teach in my literature and to film class, you heard Audra McDonald and Brian Stokes Mitchell sing Wheels of a Dream.
1: We'll go back to Meredith Wilson's The Music Man next, well, back in time. And we have a song for Marion the Librarian, here performed by Barbara Cook, where she outlines what she wants in the man she's hoping to have. It's called My White Knight.

0: From Meredith Wilson's The Music Man, that was Barbara Cook outlining the man she wants in My White Knight.
1: Our next song is one of four that has music by Alan Menken that we're using on today's show. I think Menken learned very early, perhaps because of his early musical partnership with Howard Ashman, how important an I Want song is to the plot of a musical. And we're going to his musical called The Little Mermaid. And this particular song has lyrics by Howard Ashman, which not all of the songs in the Broadway version did. Sierra Bagus, as Ariel, the Little Mermaid, sings Part of Your World.
2: If only I could make my father understand. I just don't see how a world that makes such wonderful things could be so bad. 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
1: Oh, feet.

0: You just heard Sierra Bagus as the title character in The Little Mermaid sing Part of Your World.
1: In Stephen Schwartz's Pippin, the lead character isn't quite sure what he really wants, but he sings about an idea he has in this song, which is one of the best-known songs from the score. It's Corner of the Sky, and the original Pippin was John Rubinstein.

0: You just heard Barbara Harris sing Oh, to Be a Movie Star from Act 3 of The Apple Tree.
1: I seem to be getting the confused people today, and our next confused person comes from Mari Yestin's musical 9, based on Fellini's 8½, and we all know what that's about. Guido isn't quite sure where he is, what he wants to do, and if he's really an adult, and he sings about it in a song that's surprisingly called Guido's Song. Here is the original Guido, Raul Julia, joined by the ladies of the company.

I would like to be here. I would like to be there. I would like to be everywhere at once. I know that's a contradiction in terms, and

0: especially when my body's clearing 40 as my mind is nearing 10. I can hardly stay up, and I can't get to sleep, and I don't want to wake tomorrow morning at the bottom of some heap. But why take it so seriously? After all, there's nothing at stake here, only me. I want to be young, and I want to be old. I would like to be wise before my time, and yet be foolish and brash and bold. I would like the universe to get down on its knees and say, Guido, whatever you please, it's okay, even if it's impossible, we'll arrange it. That's all that I want. I am lusting for more. Should I settle for less?
1: I ask you, what's a good thing for, if not for taking it to excess?
0: One limitation I dearly regret. There's only one of me I've ever met.
1: I would like to have another me to travel along with myself. I would even like to be able to sing a duet with myself.
0: I would like to be here, sing along with myself in a song, to be there,
1: walking down the lane now, everywhere,
0: everywhere,
1: everywhere, that's a contradiction in terms. I want to be here with count,

What I want is a tale of sound and fury that some idiot went and told. I would like the universe to get down on its knees and say, Guido, whatever you...

0: what I mean?
1: And just like Pippin, Guido's confusion colors the entirety of the rest of the musical. Raul Julia as Guido Cantini from Murray Estin's Nine with Guido's Song.
2: Julie Andrews created the role of Eliza Doolittle in the original Broadway production of My Fair Lady by Lerner and Lowe. And she, at the very beginning of the show, gets to talk about her dreams. Here she is with the chorus to sing, "Wouldn't it be loverly?"

0: Julie Andrews and the Chorus, from the original cast recording of My Fair Lady, presented you with Wouldn't It Be Loverly.
1: This is Michael Kanacki.
0: And this is Ted Otten.
1: And you're listening to a program of I Want, but not in the title, On the Dress Circle. Our next musical up is Chicago by Kander and Ebb. And we learn a bit about Roxy Hart and her dreams, desires, and wants in a song called Roxy. From the original cast recording, we have Gwen Verdon and the Boys Chorus.
2: Stop the presses!
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4: Dancing feet leads to Zorro, says beautiful jazz slayer.
5: Roxy sobs, I'd give anything to bring him back.
6: Jazz and liquor, Roxy's down.
7: I always wanted my name in the papers. Before Amos, I used to date this well-to-do ugly bootlegger. He used to like to take me out and show me off. Ugly guys like to do that. Once it said in the paper, Gangland's Al Capelli seen with cute red-headed Corrine. That was me. I clipped it out and saved it. Look, I'm gonna tell you the truth. Not that the truth really matters, but I'm gonna tell you anyway. The thing is, see, I'm older than I ever intended to be. And all my life, I wanted to be a dancer in vaudeville. Oh yeah, have my own act. But no, no, no. They always turned me down. It was one big world full of no. Life. Then Amos came along. Sweet, safe Amos, who never says no. You know, some guys are like mirrors. And when I catch myself in Amos's face, I'm always a kid. You could love a guy like that. Look, now I gotta tell you, and I hope this ain't too crude. In the bed department, Amos was zero. I mean, when we went to bed, he made love to me like he was fixing a carburetor or something.
8: I love ya, honey, I love ya.
7: Anyway, to make a long story short, I started fooling around. Then I started screwing around, which is fooling around without dinner. I gave up the vaudeville idea because, well, after all those years, you sort of figure opportunities just passed you by. Ooh, but it ain't. Oh, no, no, no, no, but it ain't. If this Flynn guy gets me off, and with all this publicity, now I got me a world full of yes.

0: From Chicago, you heard Gwen Verdon and her boys with Roxy.
1: In Newsies, a musical by Menken and Friedman, we have the story of the newsboy strike at the end of the 19th century. And in that score, many of the songs focus on one of the newsboys named Jack Kelly. He sings our next song several times during the score, and he's sung here by Jeremy Jordan, who's joined by another one of the newsboys, sung by Andrew Keenan Bolger. The song, talking about Jack's ideal place, is called Santa Fe.
2: Them streets down there, they suck the life right out of my old man. Well, they ain't doing that to me.
3: But everyone wants to come to New York.
2: You keep your small life in a big city. Give me a big life in a small town. They say folks is dying to get here. Me, I'm dying to get away. To a little town out west that's spanking new. And while I ain't never been there, I can see it clear as day.

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1: in Santa Fe.
0: Hey, no one worries about no gimp leg in Santa Fe. You just hop a Palomino, you're riding style.
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0: watch me run.
1: Hey. Don't you know that we's a family? Would I let you down? No way.

0: from the Paper Mill Playhouse original cast recording of Newsies, you heard Jeremy Jordan and Andrew Keenan Bolger talk about their dream place, Santa Fe.
1: When Kander and Ebb's Cabaret opened originally, this song was not in the score, but when it was turned into a film, and in my opinion pretty much destroyed, it showed up there, and it was interpolated into many productions since that have become more like the film. That song is Maybe This Time, Her I Want. I don't think we've ever used this Sally before on the show, could be wrong. But many years ago, Ted and I traveled out to Reading in England to see a production of Cabaret that was playing there with Wayne Sleep as the MC and Kelly Hunter as Sally. And here she is with Maybe This Time.

0: From one of the London productions of Cabaret, you heard Kelly Hunter as Sally Bowles with Maybe This Time.
1: We're going now to another Disney film, and this one is Tangled, and it's based very loosely on the story of Rapunzel. Mandy Moore has a song that says, "I want," at the very beginning of the score, and it is, "When Will My Life Begin?" Here's Mandy Moore.

0: From the soundtrack of Tangled, you heard Mandy Moore sing, "When Will My Life Begin?"
1: We'll turn next to Gypsy by Julie Stein and Stephen Sondheim. And the song we've chosen from this is Mama Rose's I Want song that really does catapult the rest of the action along. It's Some People, and you find out that she's just boiling over having to have done everything that she did growing up and never getting the break. Here is Ethel Merman and Some People from Gypsy.

0: From the original cast of Gypsy, that was Ethel Merman with a little bit of Stephen Sondheim's help and Some People.
1: In Hercules, which has a score by Menken and David Zippel, we have the story of a young man who grows up to do great things. But at the beginning of his life, he's not so sure. Here is Roger Bart as young Hercules with Go the Distance.

0: From the soundtrack to Hercules, the Disney film, you heard Roger Bart in the title role sing Go the Distance.
1: We literally just have enough time for one more song, and this time we're going to Barnum by Cy Coleman and Michael Stewart. This is a number for P.T. Barnum, wanting a world that is full of light and color. Performing it from the original Broadway cast, we have Jim Dale. The song is Out There. Thank you for joining us, and we hope you'll join us next week for more music from Broadway and Hollywood. Until then, this is Michael Kanacki.
0: And this is Ted Otten.
1: Wishing you a very pleasant evening from The Dress Circle. Here is Out There from Barnum.

0: Hey there, it's Bill McLaughlin. Recently, Andy Bade, a staff announcer at KUAT in Tucson, wrote in with a terrific idea. Hey, Bill, he said, what do you think about musical dynasties? And bang, a light went off in my head. The Bach family, the Scarlattis, the Mozarts, the Richard Rodgers family of Broadway. Man, it's all endless and wonderful. So join us for Musical Dynasties this week on Exploring Music.
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1: 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David Finkel and Wuhan Artistic Directors. 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
2: While most who are knowledgeable in the classical music realm would quite naturally gravitate to a composer's mature works, one cannot always assume that works composed in youthful years do not only provide listening satisfaction, but also sometimes contain musical ideas lost with age and experience. There's something to be said for the spirit with which a young composer, filled with ambition and optimism, often takes a no-holds-barred approach to composing. Being so young, what is there to lose? There's no long reputation to uphold, no great expectations to succumb to disappointment. So we've selected works for you to enjoy today, composed by three great artists, all of whom were under the age of 26. First, we have Frank Bridge, not the most common name in classical music, but one who was instrumental in bringing English classical music to life again after many dormant years. Bridge lived across the turn of the century, and was part of the era that included both Sir Edward Elgar and Benjamin Britten. His music is heartfelt, adventurous, creative, and engaging, as I'm sure you'll notice in his ingenious Novelettin for string quartet. Gheorghe Ligeti, the Hungarian heir to the tradition of Bartók and Kodály, has become one of the 20th century's most respected composers. Working under the oppressive regime in post-war Hungary in the 1940s and 50s, Ligeti nevertheless managed to produce works of stunning individuality and expressivity. The energy of this early sonata for solo cello is youthful to the core. Ligeti was just 25 when he composed it for a fellow student, for whom he incidentally had amorous ambitions. And finally, we have the quintessential child prodigy, Felix Mendelssohn, turning out a masterful piano quartet at the